give you vibration. Me I go give you vibration. Me I go give you vibration. Me I go give you vibration. Me I go give you vibration.

rats bite us, no parting in the ghetto. No pauses. Now, they had national security. But do you feel secure with a man who tried to steal America back on the streets again? What are the results of this pardon, though? Because remember, when there's causes, there's results. And the results, causes.

0: But that was straight rhythm. It wasn't drum and bass. It took the drum and bass now coming like Tubby's innovation. You understand? Tubby started that.
1: He experimented with the version and started to do tricks to the version. Drop out certain instruments. Bring in certain reverbs and things like that. Until you get like...

facing the world to the biggest problem facing the world to the biggest problem facing the world to the biggest problem facing the world to the biggest problem facing the world to the biggest problem facing the world to the biggest problem facing the world to the biggest problem facing the world to the biggest problem facing the world to the biggest problem facing the world to the biggest problem facing the world to the biggest problem facing the world to the biggest problem facing the world to the biggest problem facing the world to the biggest problem facing the world to the biggest problem facing the world to the biggest problem facing the world to the biggest problem facing the world to the biggest problem facing the world to the biggest problem facing the world today is mental health. If everybody had good mental health, then all the other problems would be solved, because in order to take care of mechanical and practical problems, you have to have good mental health in order to attack those problems. If people have motives that are not worthwhile, then those bad motives are always going to creep into their activities. That you see that every day from the way the political people work. If people were just in a position to have their minds functioning right, then everything else would fall into line. Now, that's what I'm after. That's my dream. Now, that's a dream. That's probably not going to happen. That's my dream.

0: So today on the ice cream show, we are back in the Fesch in a new location, which is Maria Hilferstrasse 101. Yes, you heard correctly. And it's quite difficult to find. You have to go down a little passage and right down to the end and then walk up two floors. But once you get here, it's fabulous. And tonight, there is an opening by Bianca Ludovic. Hello, Bianca.
1: Hi, Beata.
0: How are you today?
1: Very tired because I worked on the festival. What's the word in English? Devotionals, there's another word. The fan articles, so to say, from the festival. They are exhibited. I did a research for 10 years.
0: Wow.
1: And I stored all kinds of things, hoping that one day I could make use of it to do something with it. So, and downstairs are posters exhibited. I call them, as an anthropologist, optical notes. Yeah, from the field work at transmedia festivals, which are festivals at the intersection of art and music, so to say, and media. And I focus more on the music because there is enough literature already about media art.
0: Okay, so you are actually a DJ as well as a writer, and you have a radio show as well.
1: Yes, that's true. Since many years, I don't know, over 20 years, when I was still living in Hamburg, I had a radio show at the free radio station there, then at Berlin.
0: What was the free radio in Hamburg called?
1: It's called FSK, Freiwillige Selbstkontrolle.
0: Autonomous Self-Control.
1: Yes. And then in Berlin, I was with P Radio, and then I went to Austria for my PhD. Mm-hmm. And there I also was at the free radio, Radio Freirad in Innsbruck. And then later I moved to Vienna. And yeah, I'm at Radio Orange there. I also had 3 years where I was transmitting at the online club Radio Res Radio in Vienna, but now I didn't manage to make 2 shows a month, so now I'm just on Radio Orange because there I can do political stuff and not only music stuff. So yeah,
0: and Radio Orange, I've done a few shows over the years at Radio Orange. It's very similar in the way it's run to Tilos Radio in Budapest.
1: Yeah, how come that you have a show in Budapest?
0: Well, it's a long story, but I'm first born British with a Hungarian father and an Austrian mother. And I went back to live in Budapest 97. Before that, I'd been coming with my band Seki Kurva, where we were mixing folk music, jungle, punk, lounge, which was quite new in the 90s still, and doing concerts and sound systems. So I got invited onto Tilos Radio, got involved with it, and never looked back.
1: Very nice. Also, I want to greet my friend Lucia Udvardjova, and also in my festival study where I, I wouldn't say compare, but lay out and analyze the data of 10 festivals. There is also the Fest, Ultra Hung Festival that we talked before. And so that's very nice that it's at the Budapest radio station.
0: It certainly is. So today, is it the launch of a book that you've written?
1: Yes, it's a book launch. It's quite a huge book. It's over 600 pages. And I'm also working on an English translation, but I got, when I was working on both, get this German version ready for print, and on the English translation I got a burnout. But so I postponed it to the summer, and I hope it will work out, because the German book costs really 75 euros. One thing, it's because of the publisher. It's just an expensive academic publisher.
0: Wow.
1: Ölau. And the other reason is that I had to apply for funding, because after you finish your PhD, nobody cares about you. Nobody wants to help you to publish your book.
0: I know. It's terrible,
1: isn't
0: it? And
1: I mean, I interviewed 100 people. I cannot do it just for the draw or for the title. I mean, I'm an anthropologist because I want to work with people, and I want that the information comes back to the people which the study is about, and those are people who work in art and culture.
0: So, yeah. So, wow, 100 people, that's a lot of interviews to get through. Maybe you could tell us about some of the people that you interviewed. For example, did you maybe interview Dimitri Hegemann, who started the Atonal Festival?
1: Yes, I interviewed him twice, actually. There were some people I interviewed 2, 3, some even 5 times. Also because during the festival, the curators are super busy, you cannot talk to them.
0: Yeah.
1: And also with Atonal, it's a really special case.
0: Oh, yes.
1: In every festival, I talked to the curators. Only at Atonal, I didn't, because the young 3 guys that Dimitri Hegemann put in charge for the relaunch of Atonal Festival, they never had time, and it never worked out. And after 4 years of trying to do an interview with them, I just contacted Dimitri, and then I talked to him 2 times.
0: Yeah, he's a lovely guy, isn't he? I mean, Dimitri comes to mind because he is really somebody who's been there from the beginning.
1: Yeah.
0: So the Atonal went from 82 to 90, and then it stopped for a while he was opening the Tresor and getting the young DJs together and everything. And then it started again in 2013.
1: Yeah, also to quote Dimitri, he said, because the new music was coming, and then, like you said, he was busy with Tresor, and I don't know, just getting immersed in the new sound, I guess.
0: Yeah.
1: And then he told me that he thought it's time again for Atonal, because I think he also noticed that there was a more experimental strand of electronic music coming up. And this is also what my book is about, because there was no literature about this. You just had literature about, art, experimental art music, electroacoustic art music from the conservatories, but you didn't have anything about experimental electronic music which comes from club culture and from the bedroom producers. And yeah, my heart always beats for the street, so this was super important for me, and also for some of the curators, like CTM, for example. They always were fighting for recognition, because for most of the funders or established music houses, this was just not real music what they were dealing with. You know?
0: That's a very old-fashioned view of things.
1: But it's still around. I mean, I can't believe it, even though, because I started my study in 2013, which is already 12 years ago, when I did the first interviews and field research, and I did an internship with CTM, and so much time passed, and I can't believe that some of these setbacks or opinions or attitudes are still around. But I think, and this is maybe one of the big contradictions, on the one hand, the festivals did a super, super good job, so good that all the companies, I don't know, Ableton or Vans or I don't know, name them. They're all the big brands. They do festivals where they do this transmedia, so to say, in a way that they have art, that they have discussions or movies and music and more experimental music. So this music, which was a niche before, became much more mainstream.
0: But does it still keep the soul inside? This is the question in these kind of festivals, which are already branded.
1: I mean, it really depends on the festival and the people. I think you cannot say...
0: And their attitude, yeah.
1: I mean, I think one important thing to mention is, because this is also for Budapest, and I wanted very much to have two Eastern European festivals in the study, because the situation there with funding or even acceptance of electronic or experimental music, it's a totally different case.
0: Certainly is.
1: And yeah, that's a very... I mean, let's talk about UH. I mean, everybody is at Ultrahang, everybody works for free, so to say.
0: Yeah.
1: And I like this because it's the same rules for everybody, so to say. I mean, of course, not for the artists, but I think one thing that is terrible is that the workers, because when the festival starts, you have sound engineers and different people coming in, and they earn much more, or the drivers, or whatever, it depends on the festival, than the cultural workers, for example. And then, of course, there are artists who get just incredible wage, money paid, and others just do their thing for free to support the festival, or just get €100 for a talk. So there is
0: a lot of discrepancy involved. Yes. Yeah, of course there is. Yeah.
1: But I think, of course, where the people do the festival for free, there's much more hard blood still involved than at maybe established festivals that have a solid funding, like the Donau Festival, for example. Yeah.
0: Yes. You're also featuring Ars Electronica, which is a kind of media center in Linz, isn't it? Do you want to tell us a little more about them? Because they've been around for quite a while as well.
1: Yes, I think since 79 or so.
0: Yeah.
1: And they are in the study because they are sort of the prototype of this festival, because when they started, they still had a big emphasis on music, and they also had cutting-edge artists there. I mean, Kraftwerk and all the people played concerts there. And I think they still had a music prize and music program every year. Now it's only every 2 years, I think. And this also changed, so to say. They always had music and also like some club things going on, and always electronic stuff, but it was much more minimal, whereas the media part and technology part was getting bigger and bigger. And then they built the Ars Electronica Center, this museum. So this is really a special case, because all the other festivals, they don't have their own place or museum or whatever. And yeah, but I think it was still important to also have the beginnings of media art and this mixture of electronic music with the new media scene. And also it's very complicated and maybe too long. That's why I wrote the book, to explain how things are at Ars Electronica. It's a very complicated constellation, and it's still very important because many people from Vienna, they work for the Ars Electronica. And they have people who work at the museum, people who work at the festival. And luckily they also have a union. And the union also fought for the people working there. I don't know what the English term is, but especially the people in museum were like scheinselbstständig, because they were working self-employed.
0: Right.
1: But if you work at a certain place at fixed times and cannot decide anything, then you are not self-employed. You are
0: on a contract.
1: Yes.
0: Yeah.
1: And now they all have contracts. But yeah, so I also look at the organizational structures and working conditions, And it's really interesting. At the beginning, when I wrote the book, I was like, oh, okay, this festival is an exception in some way. And then I noticed that I keep saying this at every festival. So you can't really compare them, but in a way, of course, you can.
0: Yeah.
1: Yes.
0: I've noticed that they've been doing a lot of children's programs lately, the Ars Electronica, which seems like a nice idea.
1: Yeah, I don't know if they maybe always did it. I'm not so sure about it.
0: Right. And then we have the Heart of Noise Festival, which, of course, has always been quite a nice one. I was there helping with PR when Lee Scratch Perry played a few years ago. Yeah.
1: That was nice, the Heart of Dub.
0: Yeah, yeah. That was my favourite one, yes. Of course. Do you think they are still as hardcore as they used to be, or do you think they've got a little bit more commercial over time?
1: No, I don't think they got more commercial. The problem with Heart of Noise is like with, I mean, we're looking at a time span of 10 years, and there are

0: because I was always surprised because it's based in the PMK or it comes from the PMK. So why is it only two guys organizing? Why don't they make a collective effort like in the PMK to do this festival? And I think this became a big problem for them now, because when you only have two people in the Vorstand or the whole Verein, and you get into a fight. So hopefully in a more collective way, Heart of Noise will come back. I really hope so.
1: Yeah, me
0: too. It was
1: too.
0: Also one of the, I don't want to say cheap, but with the lowest entry prizes, which I think is really cool because Tyrol and Innsbruck, it's super expensive. And
1: it is.
0: Really an affordable festival with a great program.
1: Yeah. And you've concentrated on festivals in the German-speaking areas, basically.
0: Yes, I mean, in a way, I mean, I did my PhD in European anthropology, so my focus was Europe. And the thing was that I was also teaching almost unpaid. You get like 600 euros for a whole semester. I had a... For some years I had a 900 euro scholarship, and even a 10 square meter room cost like 600-700 euros in Innsbruck.
1: Yeah.
0: So it has a lot to do with precarity, which is a big topic in my book also. And so I decided to research where it's affordable to do the research or where I have a place to stay, all those things. And that's why I couldn't go to the Netherlands, for example, because there are so many nice festivals in the Netherlands. Rewire is one example, and I forgot the name of this other noise festival where I never managed to go. But they have great festivals, but it's super expensive. If you don't know anybody, it's just not affordable to me. And I also never made it to Unsound because it was always... In the semester, I still had the curriculum and I had to teach in Berlin, because in Innsbruck we were forbidden to teach with a 900 euro scholarship.
1: That's ridiculous.
0: Yes. So I was really busy handling all the stuff, and there were times when I was in Berlin where I was also working at a Würstelbude and in the
1: sausage stand.
0: At the soccer stadium and just doing shit jobs for 5 or 6 euros an hour just to get by and to continue with my study.
1: Mm.
0: Yeah.
1: And I see you have a clothing line as well. So we've got t-shirts with precarious worker, for example, written on them.
0: Yes.
1: Tell us a little about the clothing line.
0: Yes. So... one thing are the shirts from the festival that are here upstairs, and there are really some I like. For example, one is from my volunteering at Etonal. We got this awful shirt, we got no money, and then we had this volunteer shirt, which you would never wear, and at the back it says, ask me. I mean, I never wore it except for my volunteer shift, but I thought one day I can exhibit it.
1: Yeah.
0: And Atonal is also a special case because I was volunteering at many festivals, and there you had to make a 100 euro deposit that you show up for your shift.
1: Oh, yeah, they've started doing this at quite a lot of festivals.
0: Yeah, I think in Great Britain it's...
1: In Great Britain, like the One Love Festival, yeah.
0: And then I self-printed with a Siebdruck screen print.
1: Screen print, yeah.
0: And some shirts that were, and I also made some baseball caps, where there are important terms of my study on the shirt. And especially on the shirts, I try to have positive things about those festivals and also the negative, so to say, backsides or setbacks of the festivals.
1: Yeah. So, there's another little booklet that one can take from the exhibition today. And this one is called Transmedia Festivals, Audio Social Communities Between Artistic Experiment and Economization.
0: Yes.
1: What's this one?

0: all about?
1: Yeah, I guess it's a quite academic title, but still I like it because I really thought a lot about it, how I can say all the important aspects in one title. How can I get it in one title? And one night before I really had to hand it in, I was like, oh no, I have the subtitle. And lying in my bed, and I was happy about it, so maybe the unknown word is a little bit, I mean, first of all, transmedia, the main title, it's a little bit sperrig or awkward. That's why I like it, because other call them avant-garde festivals or so. But I think transmedia is better because it refers also to the people who go to these festivals, which are much more academic. Most of them studied, lots of art students, and most of the festival curators all went to academia. And also because transmedia refers much more, because most of these festivals, and Ars Electronica is an exception there, they came up during the turn of the century, end of the 19th, beginning of the 2000s, yeah. And their story parallels the story...
0: Or even before.
1: Yes, and their story parallels the story of the computer becoming an instrument or tool of everyday life, and especially an artistic tool where people work with. And transmedia, the term is a lot about this. And the other term is audio social, which I took from Steve Goodman. I never read it somewhere else. And AKA Code 9 from the Hyperdub label. And this is very nice because he says, or with this term he encompasses that people, it's about people making sound.
0: Yeah.
1: And that it's always a group of people. You need not only a group of people, you need a space, you need certain conditions that this is, and you need, I mean, it encompasses the tools you make sound with, it encompasses the many different people who are involved, the spaces that are needed for such experiments to happen. So it encompasses a lot of stuff, and it puts emphasis that music is always a social thing. And that's why I really like the term, because scene, you don't, it could be any scene, but audio social, you know, it's about sound and music.
0: Yeah.
1: Yeah.
0: Okay. And then between the creative experiments and economization, is that about how the audience of these festivals kind of unwittingly are helping to make them commercial? Or what exactly are you getting at with that?
1: Yeah, you noticed this really well. I think a huge problem is that the festivals, and this is something I criticize, because times are getting really difficult. I mean, you know, with artificial intelligence, and especially in the cultural work, all our jobs, hopefully, if it would be up to the platforms, would not exist anymore very soon and done by machines. And we work under such insecure, precarious conditions. And what I really don't like about the festivals is that those festivals don't make any experiments, they just make aesthetic experiments, but in their own structure, or how things could change for the better for everyone involved, no experiment is happening.
0: Mm-hmm.
1: And this is, of course, something that comes from our system, the context which we are in, and everything, but still, if we don't change it, nobody will. I mean, things always only change because people engaged and forced change.
0: Yeah.
1: I mean, also regarding the topics that these festivals dealt with, be it gender or diversity, it was pushed from the scene, from outside, so to say, on the festivals, and they just reacted because this pressure came. Otherwise, they would have just continued like they did before. So this is really important.
0: Yeah. So people should be more daring. take more risks and force the hand of change, as Genesis would have said.
1: Yeah, I mean, it's a difficult time, I know, but I think it's just festivals became institutions for the people who like these arts that are presented
0: there.
1: Yeah,
0: it's something I also don't like too much.
1: Should be more solidarity and I don't know, also more structural change from within. And I know all the festival makers, they are so stressed out, especially the ones that are like from the Freie Szene. But we have to find a way.
0: Yeah, and I think also reinstate the sense of community more.
1: Yes.
0: You know, like the Sigeta Festival in Hungary, I mean, personally, I'm sorry, but I don't recommend it anymore because it's changed so much. And just to give you an example, you know, like 20 years ago at the Sigeta Festival, there were like just thousands of oil drums. And people started playing on the oil drums, and it was good, and people were joining, people were leaving, people were bringing their own percussion, but it was literally hundreds of people, and it was going non-stop all through the festival. I mean, something like that was wonderful, and you just don't have things like that happening anymore so much.
1: Yeah, the Sziget Festival, I think it's also mentioned in my book, because there's also this term on the shirts, private equity, which is about, you could say, platformization in the entertainment branch, and it became a big problem. And of course, if all the festival makers don't get a pension later on, and they get offers from big enterprises, I mean, ticketing is one example, but they don't stop with ticketing. They buy parts of festivals, Anteile, I don't know how to say.
0: Shares
1: in the festivals, and they buy spaces, and it's just, and it's all connected to also the housing problem that we have.
0: Yes, it is.
1: Gentrification and rent and so on. And yeah, I also wanted to bring a little bit attention to this side, because of course I can understand the people that they don't want to go Flaschen sammeln when they are old after
0: collecting
1: a festival all their life. But yeah, it's a big topic. So I also want to open up more questions, and I would just like the people to talk about it, you know?
0: Yeah. Yeah.
1: So I think now we have to stop because the program starts soon.
0: Yes, so tell us what the program is going to be.
1: Yeah, we're going to have a participative a reading where everybody can read a passage of the book they like. And I really like this format because I'm just the person who wrote it down, did interviews and quoted other people that thought or researched about it. But it's about us, no? It's about us, the people that are involved in culture and art. And that's why it's nice to have different people also reading from the book with parts they like. And because my view is already wrecked. I had to read it so many times.
0: Your view is in the book.
1: And it's, for me, it's also interesting what the people like and what they find interesting.
0: Yeah.
1: So that's the first part, that people know a little bit what's inside the book. And the second part is a panel discussion with Thomas Edlinger from the Donau Festival and Sheila Strelka from the Unsafe and Sounds Festival. She is also a super important person in my book. I interviewed her also twice. And I'm really regret now that the Unsafe and Sound is not in the study, but at some point I had to stop, and I didn't know, it wasn't clear how the festival would continue, but now it still continues and it's fine. So we have a panel discussion. Hans-Jürgen Hauptmann from the FESH will ask us some questions, and then afterwards we have a great concert from Didi Bruckmeier, and with some noise and ambient and drone, really looking forward to that. Didi Bruckmeier is from Fuckhead. It's a very important
0: Fuckhead.
1: Austrian band. So I don't know if they are known in Hungary.
0: Well, they will be. I will have to start playing them.
1: So if you ever can see Fuckhead, take this opportunity. And that's also why I like Didi to be here, because like it's about this transmedia thing, and Fuckhead is really in between genres. They are into performance and theater, and but also great musicians. So
0: yeah,
1: it's a great example of this in-betweenness, so to say.
0: Yeah.
1: But of course, we couldn't invite everybody. The budget doesn't allow. But I just love to have him here. And then afterwards, people can look at the exhibition. I prepared some playlists. And then I also brought a crate of records that I brought during my research. Only the ones I could carry, because I live in the third floor without a lift.
0: Please tell me about it. Honestly, this is the bane of my life. Because I also play with vinyl. Carrying the vinyl about is just so hard. But there you go.
1: And I really hope that people will make use of it, go to the decks, look at the records, play some tunes, and I hope we have a great evening.
0: Yeah. When can people see you live?
1: I'm DJing tonight at KVR, for example, at the Siebdruck exhibition of Gratis Kaiserin. He does the angewandte Siebdruckwerkstatt, and every semester they have a great exhibition with lots of DJs and musicians. And there are some other dates coming up, also a book presentation in Hamburg, but just check my website.
0: So wait, the DJing tonight, with the broadcast going out, if anyone happens to be listening in Vienna and wants to go, what's the address?
1: Ah, it's at Hernalser Hauptstraße, and just look for KVR, K-V-R, and it's a Verein. It came out of the ELAC, from ELAC students, which is the Lehrgang for Electroacoustic and Experimental Music here in Vienna. And yeah, it's a great place. They used to be in Rosalia Gasse, that is why it's KVR, Kunstverein Rosalia Gasse, but now they are in Otterkring. And just come and check it out. It will be running 3 days. Saturday is the last day. And yeah, there are more dates coming up. There is a book presentation in Hamburg, hopefully another one in Vienna in September, but it will be not like this, but definitely with some music. So my website is www.wiseup.de, and there you can find everything, also where you can download the book. It's open access. That's why it's also so expensive in print. And but it's there for everybody, open access download, and also my DJing things are there. You can also find the link to my Telegram channel if you are in Vienna more often. Join it.
0: Okay, and that's Bianca Ludewig. Well, thank you very much for coming on the Ice Cream Show.
1: Bianca, thank you so much for your great questions.
0: You're welcome. And now we are going to hear mix from you.
1: Yes, it's from the artists that are the sound examples. I have 10 music examples and 10 sound art examples. And yeah, it's a mix I made for my PhD for the professors to also hear the sound.
0: All right, big up Bianca Ludewig.
1: Nice, thank you so much.

0: Buddy. Hey, would you answer me?
1: Hey, answer this, Bob.
2: Hey, bro, be nice, all right? This guy right here is trying to help you.
1: Help yourself to some of this, you pothole.

0: Actually, you're not standing, you fat bastard. 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
1: Hey, I'll run, I'll kick you right in your head. I think I won't. I'll come here to McDonald's where you work up by the whole damn place, and I'll fire you. I'll say, drop your mops, buttholes, because you're fired. And I'll roundhouse kick you right in your stupid heads. I'll go John Claude Van Damme on you. 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

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I saw the God. Answers to me. I saw the God. It's wide and beautiful. 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Shit that fly on like the chaos and the pants and out. You make plans, had on your hand, now damn shame. Rare race, it's a face. Rare race, rare race, rare force, one in. 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As in the face. We all blame. Let it out. 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

0: let me move. 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
1: 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Play this shit back when you think that you're killing the track, but it's you that is passive.

0: 24 karat, make them chat them a parrot.
1: Bad man, no run joke, we cut short. Bad man, no run joke, we cut short. Bad man, no run joke, we cut short. Cheap Glock, gun smoke.

0: Lisa Nails, Daddy Sue, Bossy Case, fans are
1: bad man, no run joke, we control. Bad man, no run joke, we control. Bad man, no run joke, we control. Cheap Glock, gun smoke, blood sport.
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3: Top diligence.

0: sit on the witches' convictions for the lukewarm Christians. I don't want flesh and blood, but I answer a demon standard. Anywhere I step, anointed dead disciples, global best beware.
1: Down below, they're having discussions, they're trying to push all of my buttons and take off my coverage. Keeping the man them locked in the ends, laughing, but they look to the left and say, Lucy, we gotta keep the Luke you out of the booth, too much truth, freeing up youth. Discipleship's way more than music, going through the roof, shine more than a tooth.
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0: runes on the wall. I said that they didn't want war, and they tested the Lord, so now I gotta give them more. More, pawn for the head top Jones. Wanna slide into the DMs, born. Against I'm stepping with the legs, I guess I'm a door, cause I know my call. Tell a man, rebel the man, when I speak in an unknown tongue, bring peace to a man. Healing free my generation, no please, with DJC. We got a man for the beat, heavenly on me, I stand with elites. There's things behind scenes that I can't see, I just need a lamp on to my feet.
1: I'm above, they're having discussions, they're trying to refine all my buttons, enhancing my current, freeing the lock, mindsets in the ends, and it's making a spiritual evil. Say Lucy, we got to keep the Luke you out of the booth, too much truth, freeing up youth. Discipleship's way more than music, going for the roof, shine more than a tooth. See when I step in, I'm getting it, shining and shining.

We be trippin', but we love, yeah. 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I bought her the Lambo, she bought me the Wraith. Swappin', practice, practice, practice, make perfect. 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Never, never, never. I sit the out of the snake. I sit the soul out of the snake. Then I sit the bills up out of the bank. Racks, the blog and the media fake. Shout a DM me, I'm straight. I'm not gon' bite on the bait. Nah. 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On the low. Mask on the face. Jason. Run to this, that we in shape. Sure. 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She gone. I put 2 million in the safe.

devilish, devilish, devilish, devilish, devilish, devilish, devilish, devilish, devilish, devilish, devilish, devilish, devilish, devilish, devilish, devilish, devilish, devilish, devilish, devilish, devilish, devilish, devilish, devilish, devilish, devilish, devilish, devilish, devilish, devilish, devilish, devilish, devilish, devilish, devilish, devilish, devilish, devilish, devilish, devilish, 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devilish, devilish, devilish, devilish, devilish, devilish, devilish, devilish, devilish, devilish, devilish, devilish, devilish, devilish, devilish, devilish, devilish, devilish, devilish, devilish, devilish, devilish, devilish, devilish, devilish, devilish, devilish, devilish, devilish, devilish, devilish, devilish, devilish, devilish, devil

We warmed up early because we had our set up and running early. We warm up and everything nice and sweet, and then suddenly Abba Shanti starts to play, starts to warm up his set. And it was like, the building starts to shake, and we were like, whoa. In a dance style, you know, this is different to what we've had before, you know? And so Shanti play a while. We play again after Shanti. Shanti play again. And Tubbies was late coming to the dance, and then suddenly he was there, you know? And boom, boom, boom, they set up the set real quick. Shanti kind of looking, seeing him coming in and him cranking up his set to say, yeah, listen, no, it's Abba Shanti. And then suddenly, he set up the set.